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3: It'll be clear tonight, down to 7, sunny and windy on Sunday, getting up to 22, sunny, 22 again on Monday.
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4: It'll be clear tonight, down to 7, sunny and windy on Sunday, getting up to 22. Sunny, 22 again on Monday.
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3: It'll be clear tonight, down to 7, sunny and windy on Sunday, getting up to 22. Sunny, 22 again on Monday.
4: I'm so happy.
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3: It'll be clear tonight, down to 7, sunny and windy on Sunday, getting up to 22, sunny, 22 again on Monday.
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5: It'll be clear tonight, down to 7, sunny and windy on Sunday, getting up to 22. Sunny, 22 again on Monday.
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1: It'll be clear tonight, down to 7, sunny and windy on Sunday, getting up to 22, sunny, 22 again on Monday.
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1: It'll be clear tonight, down to 7, sunny and windy on Sunday, getting up to 22, sunny, 22 again on Monday.
2: So long, snow. 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
5: It'll be clear tonight, down to 7, sunny and windy on Sunday, getting up to 22, sunny, 22 again on Monday.
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2: 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What about your son?
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4: It'll be sunny today, a high of 21. Clear tonight, dropping to 4. Sunny again on Monday with a high of 22.
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To understand what's important here, you have to live here. 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

0: lawyers make us tell you. 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
5: It'll be sunny today, a high of 21. Clear tonight, dropping to 4. Sunny again on Monday with a high of 22.
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4: It'll be sunny today, a high of 21. Clear tonight, dropping to 4. Sunny again on Monday with a high of 22.
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4: It'll be sunny today, a high of 21. Clear tonight, dropping to 4. Sunny again on Monday with a high of 22.
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2: It'll be sunny today, a high of 21. Clear tonight, dropping to 4. Sunny again on Monday with a high of 22.
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3: It'll be sunny today, a high of 21. Clear tonight, dropping to 4. Sunny again on Monday with a high of 22.
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1: It'll be sunny today, a high of 21. Clear tonight, dropping to 4. Sunny again on Monday with a high of 22.
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1: Welcome to Hope Radio. The Bible refers to the Lord Jesus as the preeminent one, and that has profound implications for everything and everyone everywhere. Our Heavenly Father, as we enter into this time of worship, we ask you to show us more deeply, from your word, precisely who your Son is. May we walk away from this time basking in the radiance of his glory, more deeply transformed into his likeness, we pray. In Jesus' name, amen. Zach Williams kicking us off, Old Church Choir on Hope Radio. This river.

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1: Some people have a funny idea about who Jesus is. The Jesus they conceive of is not the Jesus of the Bible, and therefore not the Jesus who can save you, and that's a very serious problem. The Jesus of the Bible is the creator, sustainer, and king of absolutely everything. In Hope Radio episode 13, we dealt specifically with the lordship of Christ, but today we're going to be focusing our attention on one passage only that helps us to drill deeper into the subject of Jesus' sovereignty. Colossians chapter 1, verses 15 to 23, as we examine some of the far-reaching implications of lordship. Colossians 1 is about the preeminence of Christ, his absolute and final authority over everything and everyone. And that is a big pill to swallow for some who would prefer to think of Jesus as merely a kind friend or an agreeable therapist who doesn't want to step on your emotional fragilities. Now, to be sure, the biblical Jesus is the greatest friend anyone could possibly have. And he is also the greatest counselor, offering immeasurable treasures of wisdom to any who will listen. But that's not all he is. And things like friendship, love, wisdom, righteousness, justice, privilege, purpose, or identity must always be defined his way. For a new Christian, or someone considering whether to step over the line of faith, it is absolutely vital that a proper and thorough foundation be set in place first. The Bible has a lot to say about firm foundations, and we'll look more at that in future weeks. But suffice it to say, Colossians 1 contains some important building blocks you're going to want to absorb right off the get-go. So turn in your Bible to Colossians chapter 1. We'll start reading at verse 15. I'm in the English Standard Version, but whatever translation you prefer, keep it handy and read along. He, that's Jesus, is the image of the invisible God, the firstborn of all creation. For by him all things were created in heaven and on earth, visible and invisible, whether thrones or dominions or rulers or authorities. All things were created through him and for him. And he is before all things, and in him all things hold together. And he is the head of the body, the church. He is the beginning, the firstborn from the dead, that in every

minister. First, the Lord Jesus Christ is the image of the invisible God. Jesus doesn't merely bear the image of God as you and I do. He is the image of God. So building block number one, Jesus is God. When you look at the Son, you are looking at God, the Son. And he is the firstborn of all creation. Some cult groups point to this verse as evidence that Jesus is a created being and not the eternal God who took on flesh. But this is impossible, given what this very verse says about Jesus and what a plethora of other texts assert about his deity. Clearly, firstborn of all creation is a figurative statement. Jesus was hardly the first baby ever to be born, but in Psalm 89, verse 27, God speaks about King David using a nearly identical metaphor. I will make him, David, the firstborn, the highest of the kings of the earth. And that is the sense in which is being used here of Christ. Jesus is God the Son, and he is in charge of everything and everyone. He is the highest, the greatest. Second, for by him all things were created. Jesus isn't a secondary deity. He's the star of the show, as it were. He is God, our creator. Absolutely everything and everyone has been created by him. Jesus is your creator. And then the Apostle Paul continues, all things were created in heaven and on earth, visible and invisible, whether thrones or dominions or rulers or authorities, all of that was created by him. Note that Jesus isn't just the maker of people, he's the maker of positions too. Jesus is the creator of every ruler, every governor, every president, every authority, every chancellor, every prime minister, every police officer, every school principal, every parent. There is no such thing as a person who holds any authority whatsoever who wasn't granted that authority by the Lord. Also, the very concept of human government is God's idea. Jesus created a series of human authorities to constrain the fallen, sinful hearts of men. People, meaning you and me, are by nature bad. If you ever hear someone say, people are good at heart, that's a lie. We're bad at heart. We're sinful to the core. And therefore, we need to be constrained or we just destroy everything. Let me take a moment to say, God has instituted four spheres of authority, each working together to restrain evil. The first sphere of authority is you, self-governance. You are first and foremost responsible to discipline yourself against sin in your life. The second sphere of authority is the family. Here, God uses fathers and mothers to train and discipline children in righteousness and unto maturity, that in the context of the family they might hear the gospel and come to know the Lord Jesus Christ, perhaps so young they never remember being not saved. The third sphere of authority is the church, where godly elders keep watch over God's flock and undertake the ministry of the word and prayer and church discipline. And the last sphere of authority is civil government, who ensure the defense of the nation against foreign aggressors, who punish those who do wrong, and who reward those who do right. All four spheres of authority function under the rule of Christ, who is the absolute sovereign over all. And all four spheres operate under biblical definitions for biblical purposes and must not step beyond their God-assigned bounds. Then concluding verse 16, all things were created through him and for him. All things, that includes you and me, were created by Jesus for Jesus. We are here to serve his purposes, not our own. He is the potter. We are the clay, as Romans 9 puts it. But some will ask, isn't it God's plan that I be happy in life? I'm not happy. This can't possibly be God's design for me. And if that's you, you've gotten a little off course. Listen, you, me, every stone in the ground, every dog named Rover, everything and every

Everyone has been created by Jesus for Jesus. If he is most glorified in you, having a peachy keen life filled with blessing upon blessing and all the sunshine and roses in the world, well, then that's what you're going to get, because you're here to maximally glorify God. But if Jesus is most glorified by your suffering, profound challenges, facing immeasurable loss and getting beat like an old drum, then that is what he is sovereignly going to bring into your life. We've said this in previous weeks. The Lord's ultimate goal for any Christian's life is sanctification. Sanctification means being remade in the likeness of the character of Christ. And sanctification always involves suffering. And yes, even as the Bible commands, we give thanks in all circumstances, because every day God grants us blessings, and we don't deserve one of them. But the Scriptures also make it clear that everyone who seeks to live godly in Christ Jesus will be persecuted. Jesus told his disciples that in this world they will have tribulation, but he said, "Be of good cheer. I have overcome the world." Colossians 1 verse 17, "And he," Jesus, "is before all things, and in him all things hold together. The Lord is God." And God was around before anything else. A similar thought is found in John chapter 1 verse 1, "In the beginning was the Word." The Word, capital W, is a biblical title for Jesus. "In the beginning was the Word, and the Word was with God, and the Word was God." But notice also, Jesus isn't just our Creator. He is also our sustainer. In him, all things hold together. If the Lord ever took his hand off creation, it would immediately fly apart. What profound comfort for the believer to recognize that as chaotic and frightening and uncertain as life often seems, all of it is under the personal, meticulous hand of the Lord Jesus Christ, our great God and Savior. He writes each moment. He measures each experience, controls every controversy, and guides every speck of history, because it is his story. That's where the word comes from, by the way. Your life, Christian, is not flying apart, no matter how it may seem, because Jesus is holding you together, and he will never let go. The first half of verse 18 reads, "And he is the head of the body, the church." Here the word church is being used in its general sense with reference to all saved people everywhere, the universal church, as it were. The term church can also be used to refer to a local congregation of people who may or may not be saved, but who identify as Christians. Nevertheless, everyone who is a part of the universal church is saved, has been regenerated by the Holy Spirit. And the church has one head, Christ, period, full stop. I can't stress that enough. If you look to a human leader of any kind or an organization of some sort as the ultimate head of the church, you've taken a swan dive off the cliff of heresy. The church has one head, one king, one leader, one Lord only, and that is Jesus. Then the second half of verse 18, "He is the beginning, the firstborn from the dead, that in everything he might be preeminent." Jesus wasn't just around at the beginning. He is the beginning. And he is the first person to have ever been resurrected from the dead. Not just revivified, but resurrected. Look, there are several examples in the Bible of God raising certain individuals from the grave, but every single one of them was brought back to mortal life only, and every one of them died again. Jesus is the first to have been raised incorruptible. And one day, when Christians are raised from the dead, we will receive a body like unto his, holy, perfect, sinless, unkillable, supernatural, and everlasting. And what was God's purpose in doing all this? Giving his eternal Son to die for sins and rise again on the third day, so that Jesus would be preeminent in everything. Let me say briefly how essential the doctrine of the resurrection is. If you don't believe in the bodily resurrection of Christ, you're not a Christian.
Romans chapter 1, verse 4 says that Jesus' resurrection proves that he is indeed the Son of God. Were there no bodily resurrection, Jesus would not be the sinless Son of God. If Jesus had not risen, he would not be the Messiah and would not therefore be able to save anybody. Now, we're going to give a whole sermon to the doctrine of the resurrection, so if you have questions, hold that thought. Verse 19, for in him, Jesus, all the fullness of God was pleased to dwell. This can be translated, all the fullness of deity. This is important. The New Testament teaches that there is one God, absolute monotheism, that this one God exists eternally as three divine persons, Father, Son, and Holy Spirit, and that these three persons are equal. That, in a nutshell, is the doctrine of the Trinity. But enemies of the faith will be quick to point out that the word Trinity nowhere appears in the Bible. That's kind of a dumb argument, really. The word Bible doesn't appear in the Bible either. Trinity is a theological word used to describe a collection of teachings, the three that I just mentioned, that most certainly are taught in the Scriptures. And when we're talking about the equality of God the Son within the Godhead, this verse is certainly relevant. In Jesus, all the fullness of everything that makes God God dwells. Not by force, not by coercion, not by some sort of magic, but by the good pleasure of Yahweh. This speaks also to the nature of the God-man. While on earth, the Lord Jesus retained his full deity. He was not half God and half man. He was fully God and fully man all at the same time. Verse 20. I should mention verses 19 and 20 are a single sentence in the Greek, so we're picking it up after the comma. And through him to reconcile to himself all things, whether on earth or in heaven, making peace by the blood of his cross. It was God's good pleasure through Christ to reconcile all things to himself. And that means everything, whether in heaven or on earth, all of it. That's what Jesus did on the cross. He shed his blood to make peace between us and God, and in the end to purchase peace for the whole of creation, though not everyone in it. One day the Lord will return. Final judgment will occur. What is wrong will be made right. The redeemed will be gathered home to heaven. The damned will be cast into hell. And there will be a new heavens and a new earth. And at last, all things will be reconciled to God. We live in a culture that is constantly talking about reparations and reconciliation. One person blames another, not merely for something the other has done, but for the alleged crimes of his ancestors. And they call this justice. It's not. It's sin. It's selfishness, rooted in pride, and is, in fact, a denial of the lordship of Christ. When a person comes before Jesus, unguarded, no excuses, no exaggerations, just humbly, transparently extending the empty hand of faith, a poor spiritual beggar in desperate need of a Savior, laying it all down at the foot of the cross, Jesus takes that pitiful, broken sinner, forgives him, declares him to be just in God's sight. No more enmity. Reconciled. And that reconciliation has profound consequences for the relationship that one Christian has to another. You see, the man who once did you harm and whom you gladly called your nemesis, you now forgive, even as God in Christ has forgiven you and him both. The man you once hated and who hated you with a passion now embraces you as brother and can hardly hold back his tears. The resentment and anger and volatility that once plagued your darkened hearts has been replaced with joy and cleanness, true freedom, true brotherhood, and overwhelming love for one another. Because you're not enemies anymore. You see, when God reconciles us to himself, he also reconciles us to one another. This is the only reconciliation we preach. This is the message of peace. Not just the cessation of hostility, but the making whole of that which was once broken.
There can be no such unity except in Christ. Jesus is our one and only Prince of Peace. If you're hovering outside the kingdom looking in, let go of all the hatred and division. I beg you, be reconciled to God in Christ. Verses 21 to 23 form a single sentence, so we're going to read them all as one block. And you, that is those who are professing Christians, and you who were once alienated and hostile in mind, doing evil deeds, he has now reconciled in his body of flesh by his death, in order to present you holy and blameless and above reproach before him, if indeed you continue in the faith, stable and steadfast, not shifting from the hope of the gospel that you have heard, which has been proclaimed in all creation under heaven, and of which I, Paul, became a minister. If your mind is hostile toward the God of the Bible, then you do not know the God of the Bible. Repent and believe the good news. If your life is characterized by what the Bible calls evil deeds, then you are dead in your trespasses and sins. Turn away from them and believe on the Lord Jesus Christ right now. Don't wait. You've done plenty of waiting already. But if you're in Christ, then despite the fact that you still sin sometimes, sin no longer defines you. You have been reconciled to God in Christ's body by his death, with the end goal of presenting you before the throne holy and blameless and above reproach before him. The world is going to hate your guts. They're going to call you every name in the book. But if you're right with God, nothing else matters. So pay close attention to verse 23. If indeed you continue in the faith, stable, steadfast, not wavering from the gospel wherein your hope lies, the same gospel that has been proclaimed to all creation, of which Paul became a minister, and me too, and you too. The Greek word for minister is diakonos. It can mean servant. It can refer to any Christian. We're not apostles, to be sure. There are no apostles today, but we are servants of the gospel. Everyone whom Jesus saves, he changes. And every person who has been genuinely born again will never turn away. Heavenly Father, we bow before your Son, our Lord and God, Jesus Christ, the preeminent one. Father, your Son is the singular head of the church. He is the King of every king and the Lord of every Lord. Grant us to live in the light of this and to be obedient to you, no matter what, we pray in Jesus' name. Amen. This song hit the charts just about 35 years ago today. Michael Card, Joy in the Journey on Hope Radio.

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3: It'll be sunny today, a high of 21. Clear tonight, dropping to 4. Sunny again on Monday with a high of 22.
4: 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Hit the driving range on Saturday. 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
1: It'll be sunny today, a high of 21. Clear tonight, dropping to 4. Sunny again on Monday with a high of 22.
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0: How's it going? It's Kenny. Thanks so much for hanging out. Here we go. Another weekend together. Appreciate you choosing us. Got a great playlist all lined up for you, and we'll have a fun chat. You can always hit us up, the Kenny Jones Show, vistaradio.ca. I wanted to start by saying I got the greatest email I think I've ever received, honestly. But to explain the email, I have to replay a conversation we had with Crazy Mike, our favorite retired guy. Now, he was under the weather, and we had a discussion on the show about chicken noodle soup when he wasn't feeling good. And here's how that discussion went.
1: Because my wife made some, and I said, I really like that. So she got another can of it. That is really good, not quite enough chicken noodle soup. And she said, how can you eat that? I said, that's right. It's not very good, but that broth is so good, and the noodles are too thick, but it really helps me right now.
0: Well, yeah, and listen, here's the thing with chicken noodle soup. You know I'm a soup guy, right? I cannot, like, if I go to a restaurant and I go, excuse me, what's the soup of the day? And they go, chicken noodle, I'm not getting it. Because chicken noodle, right, to me, is only when you're not feeling well.
1: I agree.
0: You know, and so if you're out, you know, at a pub and you're looking for a bowl of soup, you have chicken noodle, it depresses you. It makes you feel like you're not well, you know?
1: I agree.
0: I don't want to ever disrespect anybody that makes a good batch of chicken noodle soup, but you can make the best chicken noodle soup at home. It's still going to taste like the Campbell's chicken noodle soup. You know what I mean?
1: Yeah.
0: I feel like you can't dress it up. I feel like a restaurant could actually say, soup of the day is chicken noodle. They didn't make it. They just got cans of chicken noodle soup. You know what I mean?
1: Yeah.
0: Anyways,
1: I hear you.
0: I think way too much about this.
1: Yeah.
0: Okay, so there was the conversation with Crazy Mike. Some hot takes. Some hot takes on chicken noodle. And then I get this email. One line. And it says, my chicken noodle is the best chicken noodle in the universe. And don't you forget about it. Exclamation point. Now, at first I'd be like, sure it is. Everybody's going to say their chicken noodle soup is the best. But it's the way the email was signed off. Not a name. It was signed off, Grandma. And you know what? You're right. When Grandma makes the chicken noodle soup, it is the best chicken noodle soup in the universe. Round of applause. Appreciate the email. You can always email us to Kenny Jones Show, VistaRadio.ca.
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5: It'll be sunny today, a high of 21. Clear tonight, dropping to 4. Sunny again on Monday with a high of 22.
6: So long, snow. 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

0: was your weekend? It is Kenny. Okay, here's a discussion that we might not want to have, but it's a yearly thing. We have to have it. It starts with a story. I know you're like, here we go again. So a couple of years ago, my daughter, I squished a spider, and my daughter, she was sad, and she said, Dad, don't squish the spiders anymore. Promise me you'll try to catch the spiders and let them out of the house and not squish them. She broke my heart, and I said, Piper, I promise you I will be a catch-and-release guy from now on. Moving forward in my life, I will never squish another spider. I will catch it. I will release it. My son, who's a bit older than Piper, then says, hey, guys, newsflash, according to science, anytime you... catch and release a spider, they die. And I was like, yeah, whatever. Just the other day, the family group chat, you know, with the nice weather here, he says, Piper, Dad, check this out. And here's this story.
1: Every spider you've ever gingerly captured under a cup and taken outside and released died out there. They can't live outside. Most house spiders have evolved to live inside human structures since the Roman Empire. They don't know how to live outside. If you take them out there, they will die, and I find that very relatable. So if you do care about the spiders' lives, all you have to do, ignore them. Let them be.
0: So, how do you get rid of spiders? What do you do? Also, if you got a remedy. Like last year, there was one that actually worked. I didn't see a lot of spiders. It was put Listerine in a spray bottle and sprayed around the doors and the windowsills. What do you got? Hit us up. The Kenny Jones Show, VistaRadio.ca.
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7: It'll be sunny today, a high of 21. Clear tonight, dropping to 4. Sunny again on Monday with a high of 22.
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0: lawyers make us tell you. 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

0: about the weekend. We're talking about spiders. You have to have this conversation once a year. Nice weather comes, spiders become an issue. We're looking for remedies and things like that. Nelson, what do you got for us?
1: I used to be that squish guy, eh?
0: Yeah.
1: But now I have like a 5-acre farm with like 10 animals. And yeah, there's ants out there. I'd rather have spiders than ants.
0: So when you see a spider now in the house, you just let it be?
1: I have to.
0: Wow, that's impressive.
1: Well, I finished the basement a few years ago, and we had an infiltration of carpenter ants, and it was insane.
0: So you let the spiders do your dirty work?
1: Yeah. The trick is mop up any water, because spiders are attracted to water.
2: Insulate any pipes, because they have condensation on them, right? And wipe up windows, like windows perspire too.
0: I just can't believe you're the guy that lets them be.
2: Like, spiders are your friends.
0: I'm impressed. If there's one piece of pizza left in the box, can you walk away from it?
2: Yeah. You know what? I ate a spider when I was young for $40 at a party. But I'm not 12 anymore.
0: I'm just saying, if you're the guy that can, like, look past the spider, you're obviously the guy that doesn't have to eat the last slice. That's impressive.
2: Well, I've eaten the whole pizza. I don't leave a slice.
0: Thanks so much, brother.
2: Have a great day, buddy.
0: Keep the stories coming. How do you deal with spiders in the house? Are you like me? Did you make a promise to your kid that you would catch and release them, and then you find out later that no matter what, they die anyways? I feel awful. Hit us up, the Kenny Joe Show at VistaRadio.ca.
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9: It'll be sunny today, a high of 21. Clear tonight, dropping to 4. Sunny again on Monday with a high of 22.
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0: your weekend's great. I know the topic today's not the best, but we have to have it. It's a yearly topic. House spiders. Remedies. How do you keep them out? Are you a squish person? Are you a catch and release person? Are you one of these crazy people that goes, well, let them be? That blows me away. Hang on, we got a message here from Brian. What has he got? Here we go.
1: Hey, Kenny, just to weigh in on that whole catch and release spider thing. It all depends on the ambient temperature outside. If it's colder outside than it is inside, you're basically putting that spider into either a refrigerator or freezer, thus killing it.
0: Yep.
1: So you have to be really careful as to what the temperature is, so that way you're not actually killing it, and then you're really not better than anyone.
0: No! A callback to another discussion we had about, you think you're better than me. You're right. Now, when we were talking about the you think you're better than me, it was always the guy that backs in instead of pulls in. The catch and release people are the, you think you're better than me. If you squish it, I'm better than you because I catch and release. But it all doesn't work out because the spider dies anyways. Oh, boy. what's your remedy to keep the spiders at bay? Hit us up, The Kenny Jones Show, VistaRadio.ca.
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5: It'll be sunny today, a high of 21. Clear tonight, dropping to 4. Sunny again on Monday with a high of 22.
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0: Hey, it's Kenny. Hope you're having a great weekend. Maybe you're doing a big Costco run. And I bring that up because I was just reading this story about Ringo. Ringo Starr, not only has he apparently never tried pizza, he's never been in a Costco. And I was thinking about it. Say you're hanging out with Ringo, the drummer of one of the greatest rock and roll bands ever. And you have to impress him with what he's going to find in a Costco. I mean, what do you think would surprise him most? Cheap hot dogs? The sheer size of the Costco? What do you think?
1: When I was a kid, it was the free sample. That's what surprised me the most. You're giving away the food for free when we have to pay for it? Suckers.
0: So, yeah, I guess you're right. Ringo's very, very wealthy, so a cheap hot dog probably wouldn't impress him. But free impresses everybody.
1: Free is always impressive, especially during that. But what would surprise me more is Ringo being in a Costco.
0: Well, this is
1: rich.
0: It.
1: What do you need? What are you doing here? Unless, like, your grandbabies need diapers or something, I get buying bulk, but, like...
0: It's very true. It's a good point. Whoa, that's Ringo in a Costco?
1: Like, that's not really a shocker. Like, oh, big news. Ringo hasn't gone to Costco. Well, duh. Like, I don't own a bidet, you know, because I'm not rich. Like,
0: it's a very good point. Well played. I also want to throw this out there. Do you think Ringo is trolling us? Like, he's just saying these things so he can get a viral moment? Come on. Who hasn't been in a Costco? Who hasn't had pizza? He said that.
2: 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Moose 98.1.
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7: It'll be sunny today, a high of 21. Clear tonight, dropping to 4. Sunny again on Monday with a high of 22.
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1: What's your daughter doing this summer?
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7: 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Leave before this gets awkward.
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0: All right, we need a whistle. We need a play. We need a call. We need a ref's call on this one. You go to a restaurant, order a steak, but steak's not done the way you wanted it to be done. Got to call, the wait staff back and say, steak's not done. Can you know? How many of those do you get? How many times can you send something back at a restaurant? I'm going to make the call. One. You get one shot at it. If it comes back and it's still not to your liking, maybe try another restaurant. You get one. And even that, I got to be honest. And I'm not acting like I'm all high and mighty. I just feel that unless you're in some crazy, fancy Gordon Ramsay's cooking kind of a restaurant, you get one. Story's going completely viral here. Six times. The steak was called back six times. One of the staff from the restaurant, tosses up a TikTok story. That's what's going viral.
1: Food comes out. Before everybody's food can even get set on...
0: She is so animated. I love it.
1: The table, one of the ladies is already complaining that her food is overcooked. Get her a new steak. She complains about that one. I get her a third steak.
0: Ugh.
1: She complains about the third steak. Now she's complaining about her daughter's steak. Recook on that one. We now have like six recooks at this point. My other manager has to go out and tell them, unfortunately, we cannot give you another steak. Gets all up in my manager's face. Things start getting thrown. They're flipping plates over. They're pouring drinks everywhere. The cops get called. What is happening?
0: Yeah, what is happening? Six times. You cannot call it back six times. You're spending some quality dollars here. The steak's not done right. How many times can you send it back? My vote is one. Where are you at on this one? Would love your thoughts.
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3: Sunny this afternoon on the windy side, getting up to 21. Clear tonight, breezy down to 4. More sunshine for Monday with a high of 22.
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1: If you need a

We've been discussing on the show sending your steak back at a restaurant. How many times is it acceptable before you're out of there? Customer, you got to go. What's happening? It's Kenny.

0: This stems from a viral story where this wait staff was talking about a lady that sent the steak back 6 times.
1: I've only ever sent one steak back.
0: How many times did you send it back?
1: Just once.
0: Sending it back once is totally acceptable, but 6 times? Come on.
1: Oh, yeah. Yeah. I volunteer at the Legion, and I did like 30 steaks last Friday, and everybody was happy.
0: Look at you, buddy. Well played. I like that.
1: All right.
0: That's some pressure, man. Cooking steak is pressure.
1: Oh, yeah. Especially for the old folks, you know. They're awesome. They're like, hey, this is great steak. I'm like, thank you very much. It was an awesome night.
0: You know what? Love a story like that.
1: Cheers, buddy.
0: That's the thing with cooking a steak. Like, I got to say, if I have a bunch of buddies over and, you know, having some beers and some steaks, I don't want the responsibility of being on the barbecue. I never want that responsibility. Especially with steak. I'll do you hamburger, I'll do you hot dog, but I'm not going anywhere near it because there's too much pressure and the variety, the spectrum of how steak can be done is way too wide. Point is, at what point do we as customers get fired? You got to fire a customer every now and then. You're fired. You want to send this steak back 6 times, I'm sorry. You got to go. Can you please leave the establishment? And yes, pay for the steak before you leave. Am I out to lunch on this one? If you got a story, we'd love to hear it. The Kenny Jones Show, VistaRadio.ca.
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5: Sunny this afternoon on the windy side, getting up to 21. Clear tonight, breezy down to 4. More sunshine for Monday with a high of 22.
6: So long, snow. Spring is here.
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1: I don't want to go to bed without you. It's a simple plan. 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Talk to me.

0: You know what's good? As good as that buddy that throws up memes in the old group chat on the old cell phone. So my buddy just throws up this meme, and it says, no one cares about your zodiac sign. What's your favorite garden hose setting? That's the real question. And then it's got one of these cool new, you know, what do you call it? It's not the hose, but the gun. Do you use the center? Do you use the flat spray? Do you use the jet spray? Do you use the shower, the mist, the soaker, the cone? I like the cone. I'm more of the jet guy. Pretty standard with the jet. Like the center blast as well. But as I'm looking at that meme, I was thinking about it. I was thinking about my grandfather. My grandfather was he was a hose guy. He was a garden guy. He liked to garden. He liked to, you know, he's out there with his hose. And I thought, can you imagine getting in the DeLorean, hitting 88 miles an hour and going back to 1981 and giving my grandfather one of these new garden hoses, what we have in 2026, his mind would be blown. Would be absolutely blown at the sprinkler choices we have nowadays. Think about that. Think about your old man. Think about your grandparents. Can you imagine their minds would be blown with hose technology of 2026? I know this is ridiculous, but geez, it got me to thinking. Now you got to ask the question. What's your favorite setting on the hose? 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
4: Sunny this afternoon on the windy side, getting up to 21. Clear tonight, breezy down to 4. More sunshine for Monday with a high of 22.
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4: Sunny this afternoon on the windy side, getting up to 21. Clear tonight, breezy down to 4. More sunshine for Monday with a high of 22.
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4: Sunny this afternoon on the windy side, getting up to 21. Clear tonight, breezy down to 4. More sunshine for Monday with a high of 22.
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2: A clear night tonight, down to 4. Sunny Monday, getting up to 22. Sunny and 23 on Tuesday.
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6: A clear night tonight, down to 4. Sunny Monday, getting up to 22. Sunny and 23 on Tuesday.
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2: A clear night tonight, down to 4. Sunny Monday, getting up to 22. Sunny and 23 on Tuesday.
3: So long, snow. 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